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0: You know, there's ticket giveaways, and then there's Jack FM's Hot Ticket Chicken. 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

0: 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Checking. 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Is this thing on? 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
1: Really? 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

Guess all Jack has to do is get a big place off Old Hickory Boulevard to get our face on money. 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

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Or is it the other way around? 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

0: You know, there's ticket giveaways, and then there's Jack FM's Hot Ticket Chicken. 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
1: Okay, if the calendar says October, I'm almost legally required to mention the word pumpkin. 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
4: Hi there. Welcome to another episode of Focus. My name is Talisha Tara. Thank you so much for joining us as we focus into community issues and things that are happening in your own backyard. And what an amazing thing to see when many people from different walks of life are coming together to create something for the common good, for something that's very personal in a Mount Juliet's family's home. We are right now talking to three separate people about Leo's Land, which is a really exciting initiative that's happening at the Mount Juliet Parks and Recreation. Joining us right now, the mother that started it all, the mother of the year, Jennifer Etheridge. Thank you so much for hanging out with us.
5: Yeah, I'm happy to be here.
4: Oh, I'm happy to have you. I put out on the Nashville Girls Group that I was looking for really cool stories, and you were someone that definitely had one to share. So thank you so much for stepping up to the plate, no pun intended.
5: Absolutely.
4: Of course, I want to jump right into it because we've got three separate people that we're talking to, people that help fundraise this initiative, and also the park director, Ross Hudson. But first and foremost, let's just talk about your family and your day at the park and this probably this need that you saw that you needed to have in your family.
5: Yeah, so we adopted Leo in 2021, and he is wheelchair bound and is the happiest kid you'll ever meet. He goes to Mount Juliet Middle School, so we'd have a lot of days where, if you're familiar with Mount Juliet, it's right down the road from the park. So we would go there a lot after school, and he's so happy to be there and riding around, just taking laps in his wheelchair. But as a mother, you look at him and you just know, hey, I think there's other things that could happen, and I know my community would step forward if I brought it to their attention. So I reached out to the parks. I'm like, hey, have y'all ever thought about inclusive equipment for kids? Because I know there's a lot of kids that would use it in our community, and they jumped right into it.
4: Yeah. Let me ask you, because you said that you would see Leo go to the park. He's not a stranger to anybody. He's never met a stranger. But you did say that you noticed him always kind of playing from afar.
5: Yeah. And he's very social. So he would get as close as he could. But, you know, once you are aware of the restrictions and things with kids in wheelchairs, it's so much more obvious. You know, they can only ride on like certain surfaces. So the park is an amazing place. I grew up there. My kids have played there since they were little. But for Leo, it's the rubber path is really the safest place for him to ride. And you know, and there's a lot of climbing things, which are amazing, but he can't exactly do that. So he was happy to be watching people and talking to them, but he couldn't exactly play with them.
4: Yeah. And I want to also make sure that we're getting our timestamps correctly. So at what point in time did you have this thought to where we are today with now just one piece of equipment already existing out at Mount Juliet?
5: I think I reached out about a year ago, and it just had just we just happened to be walking around, and I just thought about it, and I was like, you know, like, I'm just here for my convenience because we got some time to kill. But as I'm watching him, I'm thinking, because we've been to other parks where they do have more accessibility, and he has a good time. Like, he loves, you know, to spin around and play just like any other kid likes to. So I just thought that our community would step forward in that.
4: Yeah. How old is Leo now?
5: He's 14.
4: Oh, my gosh.
5: Yes. Getting into teenager years. Yeah. But he's still just really happy to be playing and talking about superheroes.
4: Oh, same. I thought you never grow out of that.
5: Yeah.
4: I mean, Iron Man's the best. Let me ask you this, because honestly, you know, as a mother, I think that a lot of mothers listening can really learn from you, whether your child has an intellectual or physical disability, anything to help make your child's day better or just succeed their success. You're going to do that. So what was it? Where did you know to go to start getting this conversation started?
5: I mean, the buzzword is always inclusion, and it's so important. So that was one of the things whenever I reached out to Parks and Rec. You know, you don't want like a sidebar place for them to play. You want somewhere where they can interact with their peers and do it together, and not just this is the regular park and this is the park that's adaptable. So that was the thing that was really I was really focused on, so he could play with his peers.
4: Yeah. And so you took it to Parks and Rec, mm-hmm. and you said, hey, this is what I want. And to your surprise, they were very, very open about that. What were the things that they told you that you needed to do to obviously get this off the ground?
5: They were very agreeable. They're like, yeah, that sounds great. And the thing is always funding. Like, how are we going to find funding for something that's, you know, that's pretty expensive if it's something you're not expecting to do. And there's always budget talks and things. And I knew Stephen Whitehouse and I knew the things he'd done for people in our community. So I called him after that and I was like, hey, would you guys ever consider, you know, like community outreach in this way? And he was like, absolutely. Let's see what we can do here.
4: Yeah. And we're going to talk to Stephen in a second with SW and Friends. Their whole mission is to essentially just fundraise for people in their community and beyond. And I even told him earlier, and I'm looking right at him, you know, it takes a really amazing person to obviously wake up one day and say, I don't have ties to any of these things, but I just want to wake up and I want to be able to do something about it. So that is really special. Before we get into that, the $1 million question here is let's find out what this means to Leo. Do you talk to him about these kinds of things? What does he say when he sees these advancements coming to the park all in his name?
5: I know that he loves the attention.
4: A future broadcaster in our hands.
5: He's like, yeah, name it after me. I love that. I don't know that he's fully realized what's being done for him yet because he's just so happy to be wherever he is. So, but we did get to do the whole ribbon cutting and he got to be in the middle of the pictures and he really enjoyed that. So whenever we go back, we always get to walk over and he'll ask about it. And, I think on the way of the ribbon cutting, I could hear him in the back. He was like whispering. He was like, Leo Land.
4: I mean, I would too.
5: He's hyping himself up about it.
4: That's really, really special. Okay. Well, it's obviously another $1 million question. We got 2 million right here.
5: Yeah.
4: How does it make your family feel? You've got 6 kids as well. So let's talk about your family and the legacy you guys are leaving behind in your community.
5: It's really incredible. When I think back to how Leo got here and how God made that happen and there's so many checkpoints where like, I don't think it could have happened and it just did. And then the way, you know, it was scary, like going from a family of 4, we adopted 2 boys at the same time and bringing Leo home, not really sure what that life looks like. And then having my community just completely wrap their arms around him was incredibly special and important, and I don't think I could have done it without everybody.
4: I mean, honestly, it's why many people don't leave their hometowns, because when your hometown wraps their arms around you the way that yours has, it's just beautiful to see. So I'm really happy that we got to chat about this. And you mentioned that God has done so much. Money has also done a lot here in this conversation
5: absolutely.
4: No one likes to talk about it, right? Like, I'm trying to change the world, but guess what? I need a couple hundred thousand to maybe do that.
5: Exactly.
4: Well, Stephen Whitehouse with SW and Friends was there to make that happen for you. I'd love to chat with you, Stephen, a little bit. Stephen, first and foremost, thank you so much for joining us today.
6: Yeah, thank you so much for having us. This is really cool of you.
4: Of course. I took a poke at your website. Over $600,000 raised in charities that span across many different organizations and industries. I'd love to just hear first and foremost how SW and Friends got founded.
6: Yeah, it's really happenstance, right? So back when I was 20 years old, this is our 20th anniversary this year, which is unbelievable, crazy to say out loud. Yeah, we just into golf, right? Just guys wanting a fellowship, guys at high school, guys from college. It always happens around my birthday. So the first gathering of SW and Friends was me and 11 of my friends at a golf course, just enjoying each other's company and having a good time. And we had so much fun. That's like, let's do this again. So the golf scramble every year for my birthday was just this high school reunion, right? Where people older, people younger could just come together and enjoy and compete a little bit. And it grew and grew. So it went from 12 people to 40, 40 to 50, 60, and so on. And then ultimately, in 2012, I suffered a traumatic brain injury. And at this point with the golf scramble, I was kind of over it. It was a chore. It was something that I never really looked forward to because it was a lot of work.
4: Yeah.
6: Thankfully, I had some friends that were starting to support and help organize and put it together. And frankly, if it wasn't for people asking me, like every year, hey, are you doing the golf scramble this year? I'd probably would have stopped doing it. But after this injury, which was obviously something that was very serious, I was very fortunate to live through that. That was the moment that I felt like God opened this door and spoke to me plain as day. Is like, you know, you've built this thing and I've given you another opportunity, another chance. And now it's time for you to do this, not for you, not for them, but for my will. Right. And that's really when we started with the fundraising efforts through this. And, you know, that the first year that we actually had a beneficiary, I think we raised $2,700. And when I gave that mom that check, you would have thought I gave her $1 million check. Right.
4: Wow.
6: It was one of the best feelings that I've ever had. We cried, like it was beautiful. And I knew at that point, I was like, okay, this is what it was meant for. This is why we've gotten to this point. And since that time, it's same thing. It's just been growing and growing. And last year we raised over $100,000 for not only families, but we also support other nonprofits and then Leoland as well.
4: Yeah. And don't you just love how everything just falls into place like that? Because it is so beautiful to hear. I mean, you said 40 to 50 people are coming out just to celebrate your birthday. And then over time, you realize I could do so much with this. It's like the best birthday present is to almost give back to my community and give back to people that I would love to give back to. So do you remember who the first beneficiary was?
6: Yeah, it was a little girl by the name of Bailey Roddy. She's in our Hall of Fame. We do a Hall of Fame every year where we kind of celebrate, volunteers, people that have supported us for years, people that have played in it forever. And Bailey was a little girl in Lebanon, and she happened to have a brain aneurysm that they didn't know about at the time. Bailey was a great athlete in middle school, and the aneurysm ruptured and completely debilitated her. So she couldn't walk, couldn't talk, couldn't feed herself, right? And she was in a tough spot for many a month. So I happened to work with her mom a few years previous, and when I heard about it, I'm like, this was the sign. And, especially as it relates to my head injury, right? This was something that's very closely related. And just to see her family go through that, I knew we had to help and get involved.
4: Yeah, we have a new Hall of Famer, Leo.
6: Yes.
4: Leo is now who the subject of our entire conversation is, because all of this would not have happened if it wasn't for his amazing family. So you already had a connection with Jennifer and her family growing up in the Mount Juliet community. And it really just speaks to the community as such, because you guys just lean on each other, which is really great. I'm sure people in Mount Juliet can very much relate to that. When she brought this to you, you said it was a no-brainer.
6: Yeah, it was without a doubt. If to know Leo is to love him. I mean, he is an absolute rock star. If we can get him more camera time, and he'd be a billionaire. I'm telling you, he's just got charisma that just extrudes out of you. You just see he's a shining light, which is really cool. But yeah, as you mentioned, I've known Jen and Chad since high school. We went to church together and just kind of ran around in similar circles. As we've grown, we've gotten real close to that family. Chad, Jen's husband, and I coached softball for years. Our daughters were born the exact same day. They go to school together. And they just have an amazing family, and how selfless of them to have a family of four and then to bring not one, but two. They got a 2-for-1 deal when they went to Africa and came back with 2 kids. Right. And again, like Jen said, you're just kind of figuring things out. And as we were preparing for a golf scramble in 2022, we can do a golf scramble really well. I tell people, like, I can do a golf scramble blindfolded because I've been doing it for so long.
4: Yeah.
6: The hardest part is finding somebody to do it for. And obviously, as our community has grown, the needs have grown as well. And with people in our community, but being so close to them, I didn't really consider that. Even though I saw Leo all the time, and he and I had a close relationship, but several people on my board, they're like, they're perfect candidates for the golf scramble this year, because there was obviously some needs there with his care and his well-being. And if you saw with the way they had to get Leo out of his seat and carry the wheelchair out, like, what a struggle that was in itself, just seeing that. So they were a beneficiary in 22. We were able to help provide support for them. We bought them a wheelchair accessible van, that way they could get Leo in and out, which was really cool. But
4: and this was all a product of a golf scramble. Are they all golf events?
6: Yeah, so every event we do is just tied to the golf scramble. So this is my hobby, my passion, my part-time gig, as I tell people. Every person on my board, they're either Mountain Juliet residents or lifelong people. Many of my board members I've known since I was 8 years old, right? Which is pretty incredible. But like I said, the golf scramble just grew into this thing where it is a heavy lift every year. It takes several months of planning and to come together. But again, it's something fun. And again, where I was with it, it's crazy to think I was ready to just throw this thing away, and now it's the thing I look forward to most every year.
4: You were sitting on a gold mine and you had no idea.
6: Had no clue.
4: Well,
6: yeah.
4: Let me ask you this, because I can imagine you guys are continuing to fundraise for Leoland. You've made a comment earlier that you can't just have one piece of equipment in Leoland. It wouldn't be a land.
6: Yeah.
4: So what are the ways that you guys are doing that right now, and how can the community get involved?
6: So yeah, this year is a special year. As I mentioned, it's our 20th anniversary, right? So I told you I was 20 when I did the first one, so I'm telling my age a little bit. I'll be the big 4-0, which...
4: I'm not good at math. I don't know. Yeah, you don't have to tell me.
6: I feel 60, so that's why I tell a lot of miles on this car here.
4: Golf will do that.
6: But since it was kind of a special year for us, we're actually doing something special this year in conjunction with the Golf Scramble, which is kind of the highlight of the year. But we're doing something called A Night with SW and Friends, which is our first ever dinner and auction. So we've been blessed by a lot of really cool people to donate some amazing gifts and experiences to us, which we're excited about. We have a young lady by the name of Grace West, who was on The Voice in 23, I believe, and she finished second,
4: wow,
6: which is really cool. She's going to come and perform. And then we have Titans and Tennessee volunteer legend Albert Hainsworth going to come in and share a message. We're going to hear from Jen. Jen's got a 3-hour speech prepared for us, which I look forward to. And then
4: just 3 hours?
6: Yeah, we figured we'd do light Joe Rogan style podcast. But and then we also have another beneficiary or past beneficiary mom coming to tell us her story, because her son was actually a 2-time beneficiary. Gabe is his name, and her name is Beth. So it's going to be really cool. I'm super nervous about it, just because, you know, I can do a golf scramble,
4: natural,
6: but dinner and auction, I have no idea what I'm doing.
4: Right.
6: But I know it's going to be awesome, because I think we'll have close to 200 people there. And again, we got some great prizes. We got a really cool silent auction. So looking forward to that. And then the next day, the 24th, is actually the golf scramble itself. So, and again, another year of growth. We're actually doing both courses at Hermitage Golf Course. So historically, we've always done the whole day. So we would do a morning flight, an afternoon flight. I got tired of doing the 5 a.m. to 12 p.m. or 12 a.m. thing at the golf course. So we're going to do them both at the same time. So again, a little nervous about that, but I know it'll all work out. I got some great volunteers and again, tons of sponsors, great support. So we're excited. So this year, through the events, as you mentioned, we're looking to, you know, phase one of Leoland was the Tilt-A-Whirl. And as I told Ross, you know, and told you, we can't have just one piece and it be Leoland, right? So working with the playground company, working with Ross, the parks director, we've been able to carve out some extra real estate in Charlie Daniels Park and then come up with a conceptual design of what we think can fit in that. So we don't have to continue to piecemeal. As I joked, I don't want Leo to be, you know, 21 and driving and having to will himself to his own playground. I want him to be able to enjoy and you know, participate now. But again, there's such a huge need in our community. There's tons of kids just like Leo. Mount Juliet's one of the fastest growing communities in Middle Tennessee, and it has been for a long time. And you know, we're a little behind the times, but we're looking to make up for lost time.
4: Well, you guys certainly are. I told you I'm from Hermitage, and I honestly vacation in Mount Juliet. Any chance I get, I grocery store in Mount Juliet. I love Mount Juliet so much. So you definitely attract a lot of people from Middle Tennessee and beyond as well. So, and I want to ask you this as well. So are tickets still open and available for people at these events?
6: Yeah. So, believe it or not, both events are completely full. The golf scramble now, it fills up weeks and months ahead of time, which again is crazy, because I used to scramble days leading, try to fill this thing up. But again, we've been super blessed with support. And so both are filled right now. But as I tell people, our auction will be online. So we'll have a silent auction for both the dinner and for the golf scramble that people can obviously tap into. We'll have that on our website and on our social media. But as I always tell people, whether if it's prayers, sharing what we're doing, or even donating if they have the resources to be able to help us, we're definitely open to that, because we always have a huge fundraising goal. That need continues to grow, and we want to continue the work that SW and Friends, where when there's a need in our community, when there's things like Leoland, when there's families that are in need, that I don't have to tell a family that, hey, wait until I do the golf scramble, then I'll be able to help you. I want to be able to help in real time. So if there's a need in December, we have the funds to be able to support, right? Because again, when nobody gets paid to do what we do, we all are professionals and have day jobs, and everything that we raise, we give back. That's the way the SW and Friends does things. So
4: needs don't take a day off.
6: They don't.
4: I'll tell
6: they
4: you.
6: Never do.
4: And I really love that you guys are just getting bigger and bigger and bigger. I know that we're going to be sitting here maybe in another interview, and we're going to be talking about how you guys are renting out, I don't know, Nissan Stadium to do the next event. So I definitely am really happy that we got to chat about this. I think it's time we bring in Ross Hudson, who is our parks director at Mount Juliet, to talk about obviously what these beneficiaries are going to be receiving and how you guys come up with some of these advancements. So Ross, thank you so much for hanging out with us.
7: Oh, thanks for having me.
4: Of course. You landed in this role in a very funny time, but it all came to fruition because you had a really great project as one of your first, which is a great thing to add on your resume. And also just to know that you go to bed at night and that you were able to make a change for your community with Leoland. But first and foremost, let's just talk about obviously the parks and rec. First of all, do you know who Leslie Knope is?
6: I do not.
4: Oh my gosh. I think about it all the time. There's a show called Parks and Rec, and she is she's the director, and she's the funniest character. You need to go watch it, because if you have any stressors at your job, she will definitely portray it on the TV, and you'll have a fun little comedic relief to come home to, okay? That's your homework.
6: I'll do it.
4: Okay. Well, first and foremost, again, thank you for joining me. I want to talk to you a little bit about, obviously, when you stepped into this role, and one of these, Leoland was one of the very first asks from the community. What did you think? What was going through your mind? How did you know where to go, especially being new into this role?
7: Well, I guess maybe about 2 weeks, 3 weeks into me becoming interim director last July, Stephen had reached out, called, said, hey, you know, we've been talking to a previous director about this project and everything. And now that there's been a change of management, we just want to make sure that we're still good to go. You're still on board and everything. And obviously, I mean, who would say no to something as great as this that's going to impact your community, impact a number of kids?
4: Right.
7: I said, absolutely. You know, we're still on board. I know I've been with the parks for 14 years. I mean, I was working there at the time, obviously. Been told about some of what was taking place with Leoland and everything. I was going to have to do some things on my end of what I was doing at the current time as far as rerouting a fence around it and doing some maintenance things that I was doing at the time. So
4: you wear a lot of hats is what I'm hearing in this position.
7: We do. Yeah. As a parks department in general, I mean, we put on a lot of city events. You know, we do all our own maintenance that we can do. You know, obviously it gets to an extent that we have to call somebody, you know, people in every once in a while, but we try to just take care of all our own maintenance. We put on all our city events and everything. So
4: yeah,
7: we have a lot going on.
4: And the merry-go-round is already there.
7: It is.
4: It took about maybe a year to get off the ground for it to go there. Obviously, with this upcoming event with SW and Friends and with just the mother's will for her to never shy away from doing what's best for her family, we're going to create an entire area and ecosystem for kids just like Leo that are ADA accessible. How do you, and maybe you don't know the answer to this, but I'd be very curious to know, how do you figure out what kind of equipment needs to go in places like this?
7: So when you're trying to design something like this, there's a lot of things that go into it. You have certain, you know, criteria you need to meet, certain things. You know, you have fall zones that you have to consider. So if somebody falls off of a piece of equipment, they're not falling on top of another one, you know, to prevent injuries and things. So there's a lot that goes into it. Tammy with Miracle Playground, she was great to work with on this first piece. And when we decided that we was going to go another step further and expand this and, you know, really try to make a bigger impact in a bigger area, and Stephen and them was on board, I've reached back out to Tammy and met with her, and we kind of carved out an area of what we thought would be possible to expand it to. And then she came back with a conceptual drawing of what she thought would fit in that area and everything. So right now, like I said, it's just a conceptual drawing. It may change. We may tweak it a little bit, but we definitely have a blueprint of what we want to do.
4: Yeah. Which is really, really cool that you guys are just taking those steps to make those advancements as well. And like you mentioned, we talked about this earlier, you want to make sure that it's within the area that other kids are playing. You don't want it to be on its own site. We want Leo to obviously feel like he's playing with other kids and other kids that are able to play with him as well. So I really love the inclusivity there. Let's just talk about the parks and rec in general. I mentioned my love for Mount Juliet. You can't get any better than that Sprouts over there and the 17 bagel places they just opened up. But let's talk about the things that you guys offer over there at Parks and Rec.
7: Absolutely. So obviously Charlie Daniels Park, where Leoland's going to be is being placed, it's our main attraction. It's our largest park. It has our playground, splash pad, you know, tennis, outdoor tennis courts, pickleball courts, all the things that parks should have, as well as our second largest park is across on the south side of town, Mundy Memorial Park. That's where the youth football program plays and things. Have a small playground there, walking trail and everything. But we have a number of satellite parks throughout the city. Most people don't know we have a park, Ethan Page Park. It's actually a par 3, 18-hole frisbee golf course.
4: Wow,
7: a lot of people don't know about.
4: It's
7: kind of tucked away and on a little side road on Clemens Road in Mount Juliet. But it gets a lot of use. The people that come out and play it, they love it and everything, and they're a huge help to us. I mean, they take pride in it. They, you know, and it shows just the community overall, just as Steven stepping up. And just, like I said, these frisbee golf players, I mean, they step up. They take care of the park as their own. And, I mean, just the community overall is very supportive of our parks department and everything, which is great. And so like I said, we have a number of satellite parks. We have two dog parks as well, and then of course we always put on all the city events. The 4th of July fireworks we just got done doing for the
4: great show. I was there.
7: It was real fun. We had some live music entertainment. It was great, as well as the Christmas parade. We do that, a Halloween in the parks. You know, we have events scattered throughout the year. We do movies in the park during the summertime, outside and everything. So We have a lot going on. We try to stay busy.
4: Like I said, you wear a lot of hats. I mean, you were just talking about blueprints. Now you're talking about events. You really do have your hand in a lot of different things as well. Are there any things that you guys are working towards in the future, not just with Leoland, but in general with the parks to bring in more advancements?
7: We're always looking to where we can make improvements and changes. Right now, actually, we're updating our parks master plan and everything. So we have a survey. So it's on our Facebook page as well as our website page as well. And it's a survey for the community to kind of tell us what we're doing good, what we're doing bad, what they would like to see as improvements, you know. And then, of course, at that point, it all comes down to money and budgeting and what we can actually make that's feasible and, you know, what we have to put on hold as well as, you know, trying to apply for some grants and make things happen that way as well.
4: Absolutely. And, you know, the more you were talking, the more I was thinking, hey, have you guys considered putting a pool out at the Parks and Rec?
7: That has been a large discussion. it has been a very large discussion.
4: Investigative journalism over here.
7: There is. I mean, there's been discussion on it. I mean, it's not something that anybody's against, but once again, you got to find ways to pay for these things. And, you know, that's always the bottom line when it comes down to it, you know, is can we pay for it? Is it, you know, does it make sense? And
4: I think we know somebody. There's Steven. we're trying, you guys. Okay, well, obviously, let's go back to Leoland, which is really, really exciting. You know, what stage right now do you guys see? Like, where do you think it's going to be in completion in terms of years? Are we looking at maybe 2 years, 3 years, 4 years? Is it all budgetary? I'd love to just hear, you know, for our community and for Jennifer, who's just eagerly waiting to make sure that we get this up and running, what it looks like in the future.
7: Well, originally, I think, you know, me and Steven talking when we first decided, hey, let's expand this and really make this, you know, something special other than, like he said, just the one piece of equipment. It was kind of originally, I think, a three-phase deal, you know, let's maybe you know, knock this out in 3 years and get it taken care of with what we've came up with as far as the area we'd like to expand to and the amount of equipment we can put in there. We're hoping, fingers crossed, it's possible we may be able to complete this thing in one fell swoop this year. So,
4: yeah,
7: we're hoping, like I said, fingers crossed, if not by next, you know, one more phase, do a phase three and, you know, we should have it done and wrapped up and, you know, looking on to the next place to maybe add some more all-inclusive equipment somewhere else in the city, you know, and just really, you know, continue to grow this. I mean, all-inclusive equipment, it's really important. I mean, you know, that way kids are playing, are able to play with their siblings, you know, play with their friends. Nobody's feeling left out. I mean, it's really, if it was a really huge need and with Jennifer coming forward and, you know, bringing it to our attention as well as, you know, Steven stepping up to help pay for it. I mean, it's just, it's a great thing, great project. I mean, I love to see it. And I mean, like I said, every kid deserves to feel included. Every kid deserves to have somewhere to go play.
4: One mom made the ask, and it's going to help hundreds of families in Mount Juliet. And also from, like I said, surrounding areas and counties that want to come and actually take part with the parks. And you mentioned three parks in Mount Juliet as well, which is really great. Am I getting that right?
7: Yeah, I think total now we have, like I said, we have the two larger ones. We have the Frisbee Golf Park and a handful of other satellite parks. I think we're up to about nine parks now.
4: Really cool. Are there ways that people can volunteer with the park and actually do more with the community with you guys?
7: Most of the time when we do need volunteers, a lot of times that involves, you know, with our events and everything. We definitely, our events usually, you know, we may range anywhere between 3,000-5,000 people, sometimes a little bit more. So, I mean, there's always a lot going on event days. So we definitely don't mind having volunteers on days of events and everything. It's always a blessing to have extra hands on deck to make those things happen.
4: Yeah. Where can people go for more information to keep up with your calendars, to keep up with, you know, advancements that are happening in the park?
7: Right. So if you go to our city website, we have obviously Parks Department. We have our own tab. All our events, everything we have going on is on there, as well as we keep all social media updated, Facebook, Instagram, everything like that. We keep our updates and what's going on, what's upcoming, you know, other things as well. If we have to close a play portion of the playground or something has to be closed down, you know, everything's updated.
4: Yeah.
7: You find it there.
4: Ross, Jennifer, Steven, thank you guys so much for coming in and chatting with this. It's such a great reminder what, you know, what simple small asks can do when so many people come together in your community. I mean, you can't even imagine, you know, if you have this thing that's on your heart that you want to do in your community, and then all of a sudden different people from different walks of life are coming together to make that happen. Really just imagine what you can do when you look inward and want to do that for your own community. So thank you guys so much for doing this for us.
7: We appreciate you having us.
4: Of course. We're going to be able to have all this information and more on our Facebook Focus page. Until next week, when we take another Focus look into our community, I'm Tala Shatara. We will see you next week.
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0: You know, there's ticket giveaways, and then there's Jack FM's Hot Ticket Chicken. 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
1: Okay, if the calendar says October, I'm almost legally required to mention the word pumpkin. Anyway, today the Titans and the Ravens play football, and tonight it's Pablo Cruz at the Franklin Theater. 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
10: 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And 75 awful ones. See if you can pick one out in this bunch of songs in a row on Jack.

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0: You know, there's ticket giveaways, and then there's Jack FM's Hot Ticket Chicken. 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
1: Okay, if the calendar says October, I'm almost legally required to mention the word pumpkin. 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
1: Okay, if the calendar says October, I'm almost legally required to mention the word pumpkin. 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
8: Last year, I had back pain radiating down my right leg. 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I'm John Morgan of Morgan & Morgan. 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All I can tell you is it hurt like hell, but worse. 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I now feel your pain. Just know at Morgan & Morgan, we got your back. 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

Hickory Dickory Dock. Jack looked at the clock. The clock struck. Who cares? It's time to play what we want.

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Thanks for calling Jack at 615-737-9696. Oh, sorry. Just getting it out of the way for when you call.

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Oh, I'm sorry. 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